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Singer-songwriter and multi-instrumentalist Jake Soberlak and his original tune, I Can't Find. That's off his debut, I'm in Trouble, which is due in September. Singer-songwriter Candace Ivory off the top, Strong Black Maddie from Ivory's latest new Southern Vintage. At the Crossroads is back on the air and streaming with a fresh hour of features and terrific new blues. 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On the menu this time, the Blue Mules, Kent Burnside, Grania Duffy, D.K. Harrell, Omar Coleman and Igor Prado, and J.P. Reale. The Lee Oscar Harmonica's classic cut is a Big Mama Thornton tune from 1961. Nova Scotia's Wayne Nicholson is in the spotlight. The dynamo behind the power trio ZZ Top, Billy F. Gibbons, is still hard at work. From a forthcoming compilation called Antone's 50th Presents Chicago Bound, honoring Muddy, Cliff, and Blue, here's Billy and his current band, the BFGs, hanging on a cliff at the crossroads.

crossroads with the Canadian prairie band The Blue Mules and their new single Get Up. Billy F. Gibbons and the BFGs ahead of that, Hanging on a Cliff from the compilation Antone's 50th Presents Chicago Bound. It's out August 28th. In a music world dominated by men, singer-songwriter and blues harp player Big Mama Thornton stood tall, literally. Born Willie Mae Thornton in Alabama in 1926, Big Mama in her prime was just under 6 feet tall and weighed in at 200 pounds. Schooled in gospel at her local church, Thornton was discovered at age 14, and her deep, powerful voice and strong sense of self soon earned her the nickname of the new Bessie Smith. Big Mama began recording in 1950, 2 years later became the first artist to record the hit song Hound Dog, a major building block in the development of rock and roll. Thornton died of heart and liver disorders in 1984.

0: The Lee Oscar Harmonica's classic cut is a track that Big Mama Thornton taped in 1961. Featuring Big Mama's big voice and blues harp, You Did Me Wrong is next at the Crossroads.
1: If you want to play the most expressive sounding harmonica in the world, then play a Lee Oscar.
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0: crossroads with Ireland's Grainne Duffy in the title track of her latest project, What Am I Supposed to Do? JP Reale, Loose Lucy, found on his new album, Grateful Blues, a tribute to the Grateful Dead, grandson to the legendary R.L. Burnside, Kent Burnside, One More Chance off 2025's Hill Country Blood, and the late Big Mama Thornton with the Lee Oscar Harmonica's classic cut from 1961, You Did Me Wrong. This is the ATC Blues Network, lots of stations and streamers, and the very best in new blues. Brant Swicker hosting, and you can find us online, atcblues.ca, Facebook, Instagram, Blue Sky, and Threads. Hailing from Pictou County, Nova Scotia, singer-songwriter and producer Wayne Nicholson is widely known as the blues voice of Canada's East Coast. Deeply influenced by the early blues of Ma Rainey, Big Mama Thornton, Leadbelly, and Bessie Smith, Nicholson fronted a number of blues rock and jazz blues bands in the 70s and 80s before busting out on his own. In the 90s, Wayne released a number of solo projects and carried on into the 2000s, both solo and with his longtime associates, the EastEnders. Nicholson's 2023 album, Gin House, appeared to widespread acclaim, and now he's back with I Ain't Paid by the Note, a collection of new and reissued tracks. Two of those tracks are in the spotlight in a moment at the crossroads.
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0: Crossroads with Nova Scotia's Wayne Nicholson and his new release, I Ain't Getting Paid by the Note, in the spotlight. That was I Can't Stop Thinking About You and What's Ailing Me. The album is from Grindstone Records, and Wayne has a page on Facebook. At the Crossroads is written and hosted by Brant Zwicker. The program is engineered and produced by Mike Braniff. The ATC theme is written and performed by Neil Harnett. The award-winning imaging voice is provided by Rosemary Trace. DK Harrell turns out the lights with Liquor Stores and Legs from 2025's Talkin' Heavy. Before that, it's Omar Coleman and Igor Prado and a cut from their new collaboration, Old New Funky and Blue. Night Fishing is on deck at the Crossroads.
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1: 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Tikakumichi. I love that. Tikakumichi. I don't like that. Matukakshichi. I don't like that. Matukakshichi.
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0: Is that you?
1: Who's it?
0: Oh, Cornelius.
1: Cornelius.
0: Yeah.
1: Oh, Cornelius.
0: Listen.
1: Bye-bye.
0: Listen.
1: Yeah, man, what's up?
0: I'm in trouble.
1: Yeah.
0: My girl.

0: Hey, Wolf, my 3 minutes is just about up.
1: Oh, I'm sorry. Cornelius, we can't handle it this weekend.
0: Oh, really?
1: Certainly nice to hear from you, man.
0: Wolf? Hello, Wolf? Wolf?
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0: That's basically what we do. We just get out there and tell these kids, look, this is what can happen. It's not worth it.
1: 7 years ago, Sandra Henderson's 26-year-old daughter, Nancy, was killed by a drunk driver. Since then, Sandra has been a dedicated Mad Canada volunteer.
0: Just getting that message out there that drinking and driving does kill, and it does. To me, it's such a simple thing. Don't drink and drive. It just is not worth it.
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0: Anuhtawin and swim nan, Tatugisco. 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Hi, hi.
1: Good morning. Here's the latest news and sports on the Raven Radio Network. I'm Jackson Fontaine. Edmonton City Council has approved the proposal for a new arts hub on Alberta Avenue that will house artists, businesses, and a theater. Located near the intersection of 92nd Street and 118th Avenue in the north side of Edmonton's downtown, a green parcel of land will be turned into a hub for artists. The hub will feature Black Box Theater, a place for businesses, and 24 affordable housing units focused for artists and creatives. The proposal recently got the nod from City Council, with the providing the land and chipping in $3.3 million to the project. The total cost of the project is estimated to be $10.4 million, and according to Christy Morin, Executive Director of Arts on the Ave, says the shovels will be on the ground in 3 years. The 113th Grey Cup returns to Calgary in November, and Joanna Luna will tell you more details on this star-studded event.
2: It's official. Calgary has been selected as the host city for this year's 113th Grey Cup. The star event will take place on November 15 at McMahon Stadium. Kicking off at 5 o'clock, Executive Director Karen Dahman from this year's Grey Cup says she's excited to bring this main event to the city.
3: So obviously, Calgary has a very rich hosting history. Last time we hosted Grey Cup was in 2019. This is the sixth ever time that we've hosted the Grey Cup in the 113 years of its current format. So what that looks like for us here in 2026 is a week-long festival taking place primarily down at Stampede Ground. So think of, you know, all the fun that people have at Stampede. It's kind of a winter version of that. And then all the fun leads up to the game itself on November 15th at McMahon Stadium.
2: The Grey Cup Festival will begin November 11 to the 14th at the Stampede Park, a citywide celebration bringing fans together from coast to coast. In Calgary, I'm Joanna Luna.
1: The city of Edmonton has confirmed 4 new cases of Dutch elm disease, DED, as 2 trees in the Glengarry neighborhood and 2 trees in the Rosedale neighborhood have tested positive for the disease. There have been 14 total cases of the disease confirmed in Edmonton since it was first detected in 2024. The trees were identified by city crews through a visual inspection. Test results confirmed the disease, and the trees will be removed as part of the ongoing efforts to contain the spread of the deadly fungal disease. Prompt tree removal is essential to maintaining the health and safety of the urban forest. All 4 trees are within the current DED protocol, and the zone boundaries will be adjusted to include a 1 kilometer radius around these new locations. The protocol zone is established in areas where DED has been confirmed to allow for heightened monitoring, assessments, and tree maintenance. Dutch elm disease is a contagious fungal infection that spreads easily to nearby elms. The disease poses a significant threat to Edmonton's urban forest, where elm trees make up 22% of the city's open space and boulevard tree inventory, or approximately 90,000 in total. Dutch elm disease symptoms include yellowing of wilting and brown streaks in the trunk. Residents are asked to call 311 if they see the following signs of the disease. Taking a look at your sports, several athletes from the provincial capital are returning home with medals after participating in a major international event that was previously hosted in their city. Oshawa Ofori from Edmonton, along with Sherwood Park's Amber Jane Wall and Reed Deeth, each brought home bronze medals from the Commonwealth Games held in Glasgow, Scotland. Deeth won his bronze medal as a member of the 3-on-3 men's wheelchair basketball team. Ofori earned his bronze in men's boxing, while Jane Wall secured bronze in women's boxing after losing by unanimous decision in her semifinal matchup against India's Sakshi Chaudhary. Canada finished 3rd in the overall medal standings, bringing home a total of 62 medals, including 19 golds. That is your latest news and sports on the Raven Radio Network. 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
1: We'll now get a look at your Raven weather forecast. We'll start down south in the Calgary-Strathmore area. Today, sunny, becoming a mix of sun and cloud in the afternoon with a high of plus 26 and a UV index 6 or high. And tonight's clear and a low of plus 14. And heading up north to the Edmonton-Fort Saskatchewan area, today a mix of sun and cloud, wind gusting up to 20 kilometers an hour late this morning with a high of plus 25 and a UV index of 27. And tonight's cloudy periods and a low of plus 12.
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Pet Shop Boys with West End Girls starting off today. Good morning, everyone. It is Jackson back with you on this Wednesday morning. We have a busy show as always. We'll have my jam of the day in the 7 o'clock hour. Also, my question of the day, which we'll talk about in a little bit. Here's Fastballs Out of My Head. This is The Raven.

0: The Kingsman on the Raven Radio Network, and I want to bring up my question of the day today, which is, what is something you always keep in your car? And personally for me, it's got to be bags. So just in case I forget, I don't have to run back up and go grab them. I just have a couple in my car that I always keep. And I'm curious, though, what is something you guys always keep in your car? You can tell me on Facebook or send me a text at 780-496-7717.
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a 2025 release, Daisies and Justin Bieber. And coming up tomorrow night, Radio Bingo is back on our sister station, CFWE. $15,000 is up for grabs. That's a lot of money. If you want to have a chance at winning it, you got to play the game. So if you're looking for a seller near you or some more information, you can head on over to radiobingo.ca. Let's go to a 1978 hit and Werewolves of London by Warden Zevon on The Raven.

0: Van Halen's Jump. You're listening to the Raven Radio Network, and I saw something the other day, wanted to share with you guys. You might have saw it already, but Crush in Canada, they officially have a new pop flavor, and the flavor is blue raspberry. This was apparently a thing in the United States last year. We're just getting it now, but yeah, blue raspberry is the new flavor. I'm a little bit hesitant on trying it, to be honest. I feel like blue raspberry, it's you either like it or you don't. Sometimes it goes well, sometimes it doesn't. Like I mentioned, I'm still a little hesitant on trying this, but I think I'm going to give it a go. But will you guys be trying the new Crush blue raspberry flavor? You can send me a text at 780-496-7717.
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Hook by Blues Traveler. It's Wednesday morning and we're coming up to 7 o'clock, which means the second look at your news, your sports and your weather. Still got a few more songs before we get there. First, starting off with this one, Taking My Life Away by Default. This is The Raven.

0: Good morning. Here's the latest news and sports on the Raven Radio Network. I'm Jackson Fontaine. Edmonton City Council has approved the proposal for a new arts hub on Alberta Avenue that will house artists, businesses, and a theater. Located near the intersection of 92nd Street and 118th Avenue in the north side of Edmonton's downtown, a green parcel of land will be turned into a hub for artists. The hub will feature Black Box Theater, a place for businesses, and 24 affordable housing units focused for artists and creatives. The proposal recently got the nod from City Council, with the providing the land and chipping in $3.3 million to the project. The total cost of the project is estimated to be $10.4 million, and according to Christy Morin, Executive Director of Arts on the Ave, says the shovels will be on the ground in 3 years. The 113th Grey Cup returns to Calgary in November, and Joanna Luna will tell you more details on this star-studded event.
1: It's official. Calgary has been selected as the host city for this year's 113th Grey Cup. This star event will take place on November 15 at McMahon Stadium. Kicking off at 5 o'clock, Executive Director Karen Dahman. From this year's Grey Cup says she's excited to bring this main event to the city.
2: So obviously, Calgary has a very rich hosting history. Last time we hosted Grey Cup was in 2019. This is the sixth ever time that we've hosted the Grey Cup in the 113 years of its current format. So what that looks like for us here in 2026 is a week-long festival taking place primarily down at Stampede Ground. So think of, you know, all the fun that people have at Stampede. It's kind of a winter version of that. And then all the fun leads up to the game itself on November 15th at McMahon Stadium.
1: The Grey Cup Festival will begin November 11 to the 14th at the Stampede Park, a citywide celebration bringing fans together from coast to coast. In Calgary, I'm Joanna Luna.
0: The city of Edmonton has confirmed 4 new cases of Dutch elm disease, DED, as 2 trees in the Glengarry neighborhood and 2 trees in the Rosedale neighborhood have tested positive for the disease. There have been 14 total cases of the disease confirmed in Edmonton since it was first detected in 2024. The trees were identified by city crews through a visual inspection. Test results confirmed the disease, and the trees will be removed as part of the ongoing efforts to contain the spread of the deadly fungal disease. Prompt tree removal is essential to maintaining the health and safety of the urban forest. All 4 trees are within the current DED protocol, and the zone boundaries will be adjusted to include a 1 kilometer radius around these new locations. The protocol zone is established in areas where DED has been confirmed to allow for heightened monitoring, assessments, and tree maintenance. Dutch elm disease is a contagious fungal infection that spreads easily to nearby elms. The disease poses a significant threat to Edmonton's urban forest, where elm trees make up 22% of the city's open space and boulevard tree inventory, or approximately 90,000 in total. Dutch elm disease symptoms include yellowing of wilting and brown streaks in the trunk. Residents are asked to call 311 if they see the following signs of the disease. Taking a look at your sports, several athletes from the provincial capital are returning home with medals after participating in a major international event that was previously hosted in their city. Oshawa Ofori from Edmonton, along with Sherwood Park's Amber Jane Wall and Reed Deeth, each brought home bronze medals from the Commonwealth Games held in Glasgow, Scotland. Deeth won his bronze medal as a member of the 3-on-3 men's wheelchair basketball team. Ofori earned his bronze in men's boxing, while Jane Wall secured bronze in women's boxing after losing by unanimous decision in her semifinal matchup against India's Sakshi Chaudhary. Canada finished 3rd in the overall medal standings, bringing home a total of 62 medals, including 19 golds. That is your latest news and sports on the Raven Radio Network. 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
0: We'll now get a look at your Raven weather forecast. We'll start down south in the Calgary Strathmore area. Today, sunny, becoming a mix of sun and cloud in the afternoon with a high of plus 26 and a UV index 6 or high. And tonight's clear and a low of plus 14. And heading up north to the Edmonton, Fort Saskatchewan area. Today, a mix of sun and cloud, wind gusting up to 20 kilometers an hour late this morning with a high of plus 25 and a UV index of 27. And tonight's cloudy periods and a low of plus 12.
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Smooth Operator by Sade, and we are officially into 7 o'clock, which means my jam of the day is coming up in a few songs' time. But first, here's Higher with Creed. This is The Raven.

0: From 1970, Derek and the Dominoes and Layla on the Raven Radio Network. And coming up on the weekend, it is the Samson Cree Nation Powwow taking place at Bear Park in Muscogee. They're going to have a grand entry Friday at 6, Saturday at noon and 7, and then Sunday at 1 p.m. It's a weekend filled with culture, song, dance, and community, so much more. That is the Samson Cree Nation Powwow coming up this weekend at Bear Park in Muscogee. And if you're looking for more details on it, you can head on over to our events page at ravenradio.ca.
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2: With all-time classic hits like Shine, December, The World I Know, Collective Soul is a band you just have to experience live. 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Doors open at 6:30 and the show starts at 8. 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The Edmonton Folk Fest is back starting August 6th through 9th at Gallagher Park. AC/DC has sold more than 200 million albums worldwide. 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Inducted into the Rock and Roll Hall of Fame in 2003, AC/DC continues to draw massive crowds across generations. 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

0: Amazing and Aerosmith, and it is now time for your jam of the day. And back in 1965, Bob Dylan released this song.
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0: That was your jam of the day, Like a Rolling Stone by Bob Dylan. And back on this day in 2005, that song topped a poll of rock and film stars, defying the music, movies, TV shows, and books that changed the world. And the 1965 single beat Elvis Presley's Heartbreak Hotel. So definitely a popular one there, especially to beat an Elvis Presley song. That's pretty tough to do. But there you have it, my jam of the day, Like a Rolling Stone and Bob Dylan.
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Sharp Dressed Man by ZZ Top. It's Wednesday morning and we are making our way to 8 o'clock and the last look at your news, your sports and your weather. But first, let's go to the Goo Goo Dolls and Name on the Raven.

0: Good morning. Here's the latest news and sports on the Raven Radio Network. I'm Jackson Fontaine. Edmonton City Council has approved the proposal for a new arts hub on Alberta Avenue that will house artists, businesses, and a theater. Located near the intersection of 92nd Street and 118th Avenue in the north side of Edmonton's downtown, a green parcel of land will be turned into a hub for artists. The hub will feature Black Box Theater, a place for businesses, and 24 affordable housing units focused for artists and creatives. The proposal recently got the nod from City Council, with the providing the land and chipping in $3.3 million to the project. The total cost of the project is estimated to be $10.4 million, and according to Christy Morin, Executive Director of Arts on the Ave, says the shovels will be on the ground in 3 years. The 113th Grey Cup returns to Calgary in November, and Joanna Luna will tell you more details on this star-studded event.
1: It's official. Calgary has been selected as the host city for this year's 113th Grey Cup. This star event will take place on November 15 at McMahon Stadium. Kicking off at 5 o'clock, Executive Director Karen Dahman from this year's Grey Cup says she's excited to bring this main event to the city.
2: So obviously, Calgary has a very rich hosting history. Last time we hosted Grey Cup was in 2019. This is the sixth ever time that we've hosted the Grey Cup in the 113 years of its current format. So what that looks like for us here in 2026 is a week-long festival taking place primarily down at Stampede Ground. So think of, you know, all the fun that people have at Stampede. It's kind of a winter version of that. And then all the fun leads up to the game itself on November 15th at McMahon Stadium.
1: The Grey Cup Festival will begin November 11 to the 14 at the Stampede Park, a citywide celebration bringing fans together from coast to coast. In Calgary, I'm Joanna Luna.
0: The city of Edmonton has confirmed 4 new cases of Dutch elm disease, DED, as 2 trees in the Glengarry neighborhood and 2 trees in the Rosedale neighborhood have tested positive for the disease. There have been 14 total cases of the disease confirmed in Edmonton since it was first detected in 2024. The trees were identified by city crews through a visual inspection. Test results confirmed the disease, and the trees will be removed as part of the ongoing efforts to contain the spread of the deadly fungal disease. Prompt tree removal is essential to maintaining the health and safety of the urban forest. All 4 trees are within the current DED protocol, and the zone boundaries will be adjusted to include a 1 kilometer radius around these new locations. The protocol zone is established in areas where DED has been confirmed to allow for heightened monitoring, assessments, and tree maintenance. Dutch elm disease is a contagious fungal infection that spreads easily to nearby elms. The disease poses a significant threat to Edmonton's urban forest, where elm trees make up 22% of the city's open space and boulevard tree inventory, or approximately 90,000 in total. Dutch elm disease symptoms include yellowing of wilting and brown streaks in the trunk. Residents are asked to call 311 if they see the following signs of the disease. Taking a look at your sports, several athletes from the provincial capital are returning home with medals after participating in a major international event that was previously hosted in their city. Oshawa Ofori from Edmonton, along with Sherwood Park's Amber Jane Wall and Reed Deeth, each brought home bronze medals from the Commonwealth Games held in Glasgow, Scotland. Deeth won his bronze medal as a member of the 3-on-3 men's wheelchair basketball team. Ofori earned his bronze in men's boxing, while Jane Wall secured bronze in women's boxing after losing by unanimous decision in her semifinal matchup against India's Sakshi Chaudhary. Canada finished 3rd in the overall medal standings, bringing home a total of 62 medals, including 19 golds. That is your latest news and sports on the Raven Radio Network. 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
4: 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Water is life. We will not support any legislation that infringes on our rights or risks the well-being of our peoples. 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
0: We'll now get a look at your Raven weather forecast. We'll start down south in the Calgary-Strathmore area. Today, sunny, becoming a mix of sun and cloud in the afternoon with a high of plus 26 and a UV index 6 or high. And tonight's clear and a low of plus 14. And heading up north to the Edmonton-Fort Saskatchewan area, today a mix of sun and cloud, wind gusting up to 20 kilometers an hour late this morning with a high of plus 25 and a UV index of 27. And tonight's cloudy periods and a low of plus 12.
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The Canadian rock band Nickelback starting us off this 8 o'clock hour, Saving Me. And I should mention, we will be doing a giveaway in the 9 o'clock hour for the Midas Hot August night coming up at Rad Torque Raceway in Edmonton. I believe that is August 12th. So we will be doing that giveaway coming up in the 9 o'clock hour. But before we get into that, let's go to Leo Sayers' You Make Me Feel Like Dancing on The Raven.

0: Hollywood Nights by Bob Seger. You're listening to the Raven Radio Network. And if you're in the Edmonton area wanting to watch some hockey, well, you're in luck because the Linka Gretzky Cup, that is taking place at Rogers Place in Edmonton. If anyone doesn't know what the Linka Gretzky Cup is, it is an under-18 hockey tournament that features players from all throughout Canada. You have players from the WHL, European teams there from all over the place. So that is the Linka Gretzky Cup. It got started on a Monday, going to be going all the way up until the weekend or on the weekend as well, as the gold medal game and bronze medal game will be on Saturday. But that is the Linka Gretzky Cup taking place at Rogers Place right now.
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2: 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Here's what's happening. The Samson Cree Nation powwow bus is coming on August 8th. If you're going to your first powwow this year, join them at 11 a.m. at Manluk Center in Wetaskiwin for a brief powwow 101. They'll have snacks and you can learn about powwow etiquette and ask questions before heading to the Samson Cree Nation powwow in Musquecheese. The bus leaves at Co-op Place at noon and comes back from the powwow at 4 o'clock. And get ready for one epic weekend of music, mayhem, and motorsports at the Fire and Blood Emergency Services Speedway in Rimby, August 7th and 8th. This is an all-ages festival bringing together the raw power of stock car racing, the adrenaline of CPRA bull riding, and a stacked lineup of rock-fueled entertainment for a truly unforgettable experience. And the Edmonton Aboriginal Senior Center presents the second annual Seniors Talent and Fashion Show. It's held at West Edmonton Mall on August 19th. 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

0: Dire Straits, It's Money for Nothing in Wednesday morning. And coming up tomorrow, Radio Bingo is back on our sister station, CFWE, with $15,000 up for grabs. Still got lots of time to grab some cards. So if you're looking for a seller near you or some more information, you can head on over to radiobingo.ca. Let's go to a 1993 hit by Reel to Reel. This is The Raven.
1: I like to move it, move it. I like to move it, move it. I like to move it, move it. You like to...

0: Angel by Aerosmith. This is the Raven Radio Network, and it is now time for some celebrity birthday mentions for today. Starting off with TV actor Olivia Holt. She turns 29 and rose to stardom after playing Kim in Disney XD's Kickin' It and starring in the 2012 TV movie Girl vs. Monster. We also have NBA player Anthony Edwards. He turns 25. He's a shooting guard who was selected first overall in the 2020 NBA draft by the Minnesota Timberwolves and is a four-time NBA All-Star, a two-time All-NBA second team selection, and won a gold medal on the 2024 U.S. Olympic team. If it is your birthday today or somebody that you know, give me a call, send me a text, 780-496-7717.
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Scandal, it's the Warrior Wednesday morning. And once again, today's question of the day is up on the Raven Facebook page. And I want to know this morning, what is something you always keep in your car? If you want to respond to that, you can tell me on Facebook or give me a call. Send me a text, 780-496-7717. I'll be getting into some answers here in the 9 o'clock hour. But first, let's go to No Doubts, Don't Speak on the Raven.

Blues Image and Ride Captain Ride. It's 9:10, and the next time you hear my voice, we will be doing a giveaway. So definitely keep that in mind. We still got to crush through a few more songs. We'll start off with this one. It's Extreme, More Than Words. This is The Raven.

Share the Land by the Guess Who on the Raven Radio Network. And it's time to do a giveaway, because why not? And I'm giving away a pair of tickets to the Midas Hot August night at Rad Torque Raceway in the Duke coming up on Wednesday, August 12th. So if anyone doesn't know what this event is, it is an electrifying drag racing event featuring jet cars. You got nitro funny cars, pro mods, food trucks, because you can't go wrong with food. You also have an epic jet car fire and fireworks finale to finish it all off. So once again, how you can enter to win this give or tickets, I

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a 1980 release, Whitesnake and Fool for Your Love. And I was going to give you guys a quick little traffic update, but I'm actually not seeing anything at the moment in Edmonton or Calgary. But if you guys happen to see anything on those roads, when it is safe to do so, give me a call, send me a text, 780-496-7717. Let's go to a 90s hit by Collective Soul. It's Shine on the Raven.

0: You're listening to the Raven Radio Network. It's 38 special, Caught Up in You. And this morning, we have been talking about one thing we always keep in our cars. And we got a few answers on Facebook. Barry says first aid kit, cell phone chargers, a toilet paper. Marie says dental sticks. You never know when you need to floss. That's an interesting one. Will says booster cables. And Tina says first aid kit. Couple first aid kits there. Personally, for me, I actually don't have a first aid kit in my car. I feel like that is something I should be adding. But right now, one thing I always keep in my car is bags. So every time I go shopping, I don't have to bring. But then honestly, half the time I end up forgetting that I actually have bags in my car. So my car just becomes full of bags all the time. But if you guys do want to let me know, what is one thing you always keep in your car? You can tell me on Facebook or give me a call. Send me a text, 780-496-7717.
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A little bit of Bon Jovi, Lay Your Hands on Me. It's 9:48 on a Wednesday morning, and we are making our way to 10 o'clock, which means that is going to be it for me today. I really appreciate everyone tuning in and participating in the giveaway. If you missed out and you have a chance at winning a pair of tickets to the Midas Hot August Night taking place at Radtork Raceway in Leduc, you might be in luck, because I believe Daryl, he might be giving away a pair this afternoon. His show is from 2 to 6. I'm not too sure, but I guess you'll just have to listen and find out. Once again, yeah, Daryl will have his show from 2 to 6 today. But let's finish off our time today with Wide Awake by Katy Perry. This is the Raven Radio Network.

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0: 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From Drake to Eminem, Lil' Kim to the notorious B.I.G., tune in Friday nights.
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1: Em yo kik se pak, aga mina beta gohtan, epa peg kyuga tek, meaning I'm here by myself today on Convo Cree, nehiwewin manakaitami, egome. So, a little bit of stories in Cree, stories in English, ekta machesa kiwai. Kiatumuyan and Setetaman Gapepe Gopian. Kigotwe Kiatmustovo, Gikugnichiwaganak. I'm thinking, what should I talk about as I tell stories to all my listeners and all my friends? At Imam Tanetaman, you know, I thought I'd talk about growing up, things, see what I can remember growing up, some of the stuff that we went through and some of the stuff that I went through in life as a young man. And so I thought I'd talk about that a little bit. And when I was just a little boy, man, we'd walk to school. I was about 9 years old, and I'd walk to school. And, yeah, it was a long ways. And as a matter of fact, you know, the other day I was clocking it, and it was a good almost 3 miles that the walk used to be. And, many times, mana, I used to, when I think back, mana, what did I use? For gloves and all that. But we were dressed when I was young. I got, my mom dressed me and I can't take anything off. You know, like today now, I watch the kids. You know, they just don't dress right. But then the other thing is, sometimes there's a lot more houses now closer together. If kids need help, I guess they can get help. But back in the damn days, back in our days, and like houses were a mile apart, you know, except for where we lived. But they were about a quarter mile apart, I guess, because we all lived pretty close together, the whole family. Within yards, like I remember, you know, like a lot of people used to live in that area. But close to where we were living was Jokan, you know, Joe Quintal and his wife, Irene, at the time, had built a little cabin there. So we'd walk by there if we get cold, we'd warm up. And around the corner, not too far from there, was Sybil, his brother Sybil. Lived there, her chibebeen, and raised their kids there. And this is just going to, I'm talking about just going to wait for the bus, you know. And but them days, when we first started in grade one, there was no bus. And then to the little bit more south from where was Sybil's mom, Auntie Sko, and Uncle Slim, like a baby a couple hundred yards apart. And then about 300-400 yards south again was Le Fish Lovely, the Kiwigu, and a little bit to the east, and the Kiwigu, Albert LaRocque, the Kiwigu. So within that little area, there was a lot of houses there, you know, a lot of people living kind of close together. And that was a good thing. So we get warmed up there once in a while on our way home. So that was good. And on our way to school, because everybody, all the kids were about same age. They got back, you know, and we were within a few years. So we all walked to school. Then the Manavages, there's a hill there. And that hill was steep back in it, and they flattened it a lot today. These days, I see that. But I remember that hill was, it was pretty steep, and you couldn't see the vehicle coming within just, you know, when there's a few blocks from you, you know. And now it's a lot different, that's for sure. But then I remember Haskomane, I used to almost freeze my fingers, but my sister Denise Manakwesegi Nagatemit, you know, she always looked after me, my sister Denise, when I was a little boy. And always, man, hey, I remember my fingers, and they were just turning white. And she made me stick my hands in the snow, my fingers in the snow, you know, and I remember that and thaw them out. Sometimes I'd freeze my face and she'd put snow on it, and she always looked after me, my sister Denise, and I'm thankful for that, that's for sure. And Shirley didn't start there. It was just me and Denise at that time. And in the summertime, man, it was good. We used to have a lot of fun in the summertime. But in the wintertime, because I only went to school for 1 year, walking to that school. And that was a cold winter, long walk. And in the summertime, we used to have a lot of fun. We'd walk down the highway, and sometimes we'd take shortcut, go through, because Camille Lavely lived close between Monavages and Musum Albert, Timon, and there was a little trail in the back. Sometimes we'd walk that way to going home. I remember that, and we'd stop at Musum Albert's, and we'd warm up there. So there was a lot of relatives, you know, that lived there, man, who always looked after us. And that was a good thing. When I think about it now, you know, I was very thankful. We had a lot of relatives within that area. And I remember, man, something like a little bit of piece of bannock, you know, and that's my first year. I'm talking about my first year of school up the Manawal River. And we only had a one-room cabin, you know, and maybe it was like 16 by 24, or not even that. Maybe 12 by 16. I don't know. I can't remember. Just bedroom. And there was no living room in the kitchen. And a stove. And that, all mud. My dad made that for that first year in the house there. And he made one mousy tau. And I don't know what we had for a roof, but I don't think it was it was like a regular roof. And so I remember that. I always thought we had like mud and like something up there. So I can't remember too much about that, but it was different, that's for sure. You know, I remember all them days. And that we lived there probably about 5 years. And during them 5 years, Dad built a bigger house, a little bit southeast from where our house was. And our first house was so close to our garden, like we were like within, like you take 3-4 steps, you're at the garden. And the garden had its own fence, that had fenced that, because that's what we had to do that to protect, you know, the animals from going to eat in there. Hamaga here in Alberta's best country, CFWE. That's how I started my grade 1 school. So I hope you enjoyed that one. Hi, hi.

Oh, well, Samina, we're back again. That's a bit of Utan and tell you more stories. I must say that grade one was a great experience with, you know, the first year of school, the first time I ever went to school and all them. I know some of the older kids had gone to school like for a few years there. And I had an old teacher and his name was McFarlane. And when we first started, we never, we got Yutaga Simunan, we knew nothing in, in English. So we had a tough time, like, speaking to anyone, because maga, most of the kids, kinaitane hiwewak, or all relatives, we all spoke Cree, and nobody picked on us there. Mr. McFarlane was really good with us. Egomanagimu thought he was such a kind old man. He was pretty old already then. He was maybe 60, 70 years old. And he was really a good teacher. So I remember that. And he was really a lot to learn from him. And being such a kind teacher, you know, it was really good. So that was my first year. I had great experience, and I got a lot of memories on that because that was the best time of my schooling, you know. And then after that was we got bused to the other school, the four-room schoolhouse. And then the following year in grade two, we got moved up there in Ektemanahea. I learned a lot of things Uktimina mistake mangi pegisks and where the first year of how we did things and all that stuff, you know, and how we that was the first time Ektid and when I was in grade two to see wiener roast, you know. And I've never had wiener roast in my life. And that was the first time I get to see that. You know, we had some kind of break, some kind of things. So I had to eat wieners for the first time. So anyway, I burnt them, you know, because I've never ever did them before. But they still tasted pretty good. But years after, I got pretty good at cooking wieners. You know, I was really good at cooking wieners, and because it tastes so much better when you cook them right. My God, that's my first experience. I thought grade two. And so in grade two, I learned quite a few things about life. That's where I also learned to a little bit about Christmas. I don't remember anything on my first year of school about Christmas. I don't remember if we did anything or there was any kind of decoration on Christmas tree. And that one-room schoolhouse was, we had a big stove. It didn't have furnace. We had a big stove right in the middle of the room and had wood, and we'd make fire, you know, and I remember that, you know. But the other school had furnace now. So I remember that also. You know, it was good to be bused because I didn't have to walk as far. I still had to walk quite a ways, but not as far as I used to back in when I first started grade one. Then we'd catch a bus, and then we'd be bused to school. And I remember that was the first time we had, like I say, Christmas. And I got involved with to be in a play. And I was going to be in a play, and I was so happy to be in a play. And I was a wise man. I had a big, sheet, a white sheet over my head. And that's what I had, and I was a wise man. There was three of us standing together, a wise man and all three wise men. And we went to see baby Jesus. I remember that. And we were standing there all together, my sheet got on fire. I remember that also. Boy, this bagutska one! I started running, and I took off running, and the higher the fire went, right? And in school there, and I remember
some teacher, I don't know if it was Mr. Polowich, some teacher grabbed me and rolled me. And I remember, and the fire went out. And I was so scared that time, you know, my then I didn't want to be a wise man again. I wasn't too wise, I guess. Nick, stand too close to a candle. If the some stakes walked into an anipo and he got mistakes and I just about got burnt up. But anyway, that was part of the grade two. And then even in grade two, that's when we started getting strapped for, we weren't allowed to speak our language. And I'm thankful today I'm able to speak my language while we send this, radio station, you know, so I'm really happy to be able to experience that. So it was really, really a good thing, you know, that over the years, every year, every time, Ronnie and I and Mamus, if we'd speak our language, and then we'd, of course, we'd get strapped. But then what would happen is they'd start way, All River School, way out in by the big lake. They start picking up kids there, all the way down, Bustier's kids, Diesel's, all these kids, and we all went to All River School, pick us up, and then we pick Ronnie and them, Conrad Conchu and them, and we'd, you know, pick them up. And I don't remember too much about the Kemkes, but Manavages were with us, Mahalchels were with us. There was quite a few Mahalchel kids. So we picked them up, and that bus, he had the bigger bus. So there's quite a few kids. I remember there was like James Diesel and them. James Diesel was my cousin. You know, it was that was my auntie. She wasn't a Diesel back then, but he eventually got adopted and became Diesel. But he was a Boostrum, and him and Ramona were Boostrums. I remember that, but they eventually changed their name because the kids got adopted. And I don't know if they're, you know, James is not alive anymore, but I don't know if Ramona's alive. And someday it would be nice to see them. But they were, at the time, I didn't know they were my relatives, you know, and they were living close to us, but they weren't allowed to play with us. I remember that. So that's my second year of, you know, of my early childhood. And at that time, I was already really getting good at hunting chickens and killing chickens. I

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Ectota ne yo ewin. 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E atum we on today, like, you know, I remember a lot of my first year and second year of school. And stay kiap it and gisk sinagon makamam tonate man tatsiki face bake. Because it was really different for me, you know, to, I was a little bit older too. You know, I didn't start school till I was 9 years old. And my sister Denise didn't start school till she was like almost 11. And, you know, so we

0: started pretty late. And something about that I remember anyway, whether it's maybe it was 8 years old, but somewhere I was a little bit older. And kake. So I don't remember. I mean, I don't forget a lot of my bad experiences. You know, in my first year and second year. And I remember Havadi. I can't remember what was her name. The first teacher I had in grade two. She was kind of nice too. You know, she was tall, slim woman. And I can't remember her name. And if for those of you who are listening, if you remember that went to school at Owl River during my time, if you can remember her name, then let me know, you know. And then we went into grade three. I was a little bit older already then, you know. And I think we had Polowicz. And Mr. Polowicz was mean. Kimachito means he was mean. He was a mean teacher. And I don't think I was involved too much in except singing now. All I did was sing on Christmas concerts. I didn't want to be an actor, you know, be part of that. I had a bad experience on the grade two, so I didn't want to go back there and do that again. But I'd be in a choir. I became a singer, so that was good. So grade three, Mr. Polowicz, and that was the southeast corner room. And that's where we went to. That was our room in our Owl River school. Because there was, like I said, four rooms. And the biggest room, I think, was the ones from... we used to have from grade 6 to grade 12 at one time. Day 10, if I remember right, that can be corrected. And before, that was before they started busing kids to... Lac La Bispa, it's a hotchick, you know, before that's where they sent them. And I remember there were a lot of big kids. So I think it was grade 6 to grade 12, that one room. That was the one on the southwest side. I remember the hotchkos were there also, I remember, like, James Manavage, he was quite a bit older than us. He was going to school there, and he was a big boy already. And, you know, Tommy and them, you know, all the Mahalchum girls, you know, Clara and Margie and all of them, they were, because, I think Elizabeth was more my age, Helen was a little bit older, so I remember that. They were biggest, and so I think there was up to grade 12 at one time. So that was a bigger room. I remember when I got to grade 6, that room was bigger, and that was also where the principal's office was there. That I think that was why it was much bigger too. So I remember that, but the smallest room was the grade one room and stuff, in the grade two room. I remember, I still can picture the layout of that school, you know, and I remember that. And they had, like I say, four rooms. And, but in grade three, like I said, Mr. Polowicz, I remember one time, it was not out there, you know, with scissors, Lucy Gladu, you know, he threw, because Lucy was talking, she threw the scissors at her and hit her right on the side of the head here. And he could have killed her, you know, and cut her like crazy. And I remember Lucy had to be taken to Lac La Biche and get stitches. And nobody ever got in trouble. You know, and then, as I got older and older, the more strap I got, the more for speaking my language, you know, for the Yoan, and they eventually knocked it out of me, you know, because I wouldn't teach my kids the language when they were what's called growing up. So they kind of missed out because of what was done to us in Owl River School. Yeah, there were mean teachers up there, that's for sure. And and that's that. Today I'm just going to talk about from grade 1 to grade 3, you know, the experiences of that. And maybe part of grade 4, because that's where grade 4 was where I got so much strap one day from Mr. Riemko Kisikasu, for speaking my language. And he strapped me, and he wanted me to cry, and I wouldn't cry because my hands were black and blue, way up to my wrists, past my wrists, and just black and blue, and I couldn't close my hands. He strapped me so much, and I wouldn't cry, so he slapped me across the face with the strap. I remember the tear coming down my cheek, but I didn't cry. He said, "Cry." I said, "Never. I'll never cry." And I didn't. I wouldn't. Ektosi let me go and let me go back to class. And that's some of the things, Mana, that happened to my first few years of school. So that's why I think I never really liked school that much, because of the bad experiences I had when I was young. Not in grade 1. Like I say, in grade 1 was the best. Mr. McFarland, to this day, I thank God for having him for, you know, my grade 1, because I sure loved school the first year. I did. I really loved it. Grade 2 wasn't bad. Grade 3 got a little meaner. Grade 4, that's when they started getting really bad. You know, strapping you for every little thing. And then grade 6 was even worse. You know, grade 6 was, you couldn't do anything wrong for, and you got strapped, not just strap, you get hit with the yardstick, either across your knuckles, or you'd pull your shirt up and across your back. I remember that. But you know what? Here in Alberta's best country, CFWE, time for me to go. But thank you for listening to me. And I'm sorry my wife couldn't make it today. Dr. Evelyn Steinhauer, I love you, my wife. Hi, hi.
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3: 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The Samson Cree Nation Powwow Bus is coming on August 8th. 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

Creedence Clearwater Revival, Cotton Fields, kicking off our Wednesday edition of the Raven Ride Home. Hello, Wentanse, everyone. What is going on? It is Daryl joining you here on the Raven Ride Home. Appreciate you joining me. All kinds of stuff coming up in the show today. I got my great song of the day in the 3 o'clock hour. I got my question of the day coming up in just a few minutes. We'll have a look at news, sports, and weather at 4 and 5 o'clock. Just all kinds of good stuff happening today. We got really great music all throughout the day. The Toronto Blue Jays currently playing the Edmonton Riverhawks in the local baseball news. They need a win tonight to stay alive. So lots of sports things going on, lots of events coming up this week. We got things like the Folk Fest, Alberta Indigenous Games. So there's a lot to get to throughout the show today. So why don't we just get right back into it? And we got really great music too as well, where we love playing a little bit of it all from the 50s to today. So let's jump right back in. Appreciate you joining me. I'll be with you until 6 o'clock this afternoon. Here is Sum 41, Landmines. It's on the Raven Radio Network.

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0: 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My question of the day for folks has to do with a little bit of sleep. Looking for some tips maybe we can all share. I am trying to wake up a little bit earlier in the morning. I have a really hard time. I've always had a hard time struggling in the morning. So to all my early risers out there, what are your tips and tricks for getting up early in the morning? I'd like to, you know, get up and out of bed, get moving a little bit as the day gets going, so I'm not so groggy in the morning and roll into work all cranky. So that is my question for you all. What are your tips and tricks for getting up early in the morning? Give me a call, send me a text, let me know. 780-496-7717. 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

That is U2's Angel of Harlem on the Raven Radio Network. That track releasing in 1988. And why don't we stick in the 80s with this next one? A cover of a 1960 song. Here is Joan Jett's 1981 track, Crimson and Clover, on the Raven.

0: Flow Riders, Club Can't Even Handle Me on the Raven Radio Network, broadcasting on the iHeartRadio app, your Amazon Alexas if you got those, and our new app, Raven Radio. Download that on the Google Play and the Apple App Store. A couple of traffic notes for folks in the Edmonton-Calgary areas. We'll start down south in the Calgary region on a southbound Deerfoot Trail in Calgary. There's reports of a collision there. Expect some traffic congestion, some traffic delays, and you're going to want to drive with caution in that area as they are still dealing with a bit of after effects with that one. And also southbound Deerfoot Trail approaching Glenmore Trail in Calgary, the right lane is closed due to a collision there as well. An update from that one, it is still closed from what I gather there. And a couple notes in the Edmonton area, there is a rollover northbound 127th Street just before the Yellowhead. The right lane is completely blocked there. So that one coming in about 10 minutes or so ago. And also, if you are around the West Edmonton Mall over the next couple of days, starting on Friday, traffic on 87th Avenue near 172nd Street is going to be shifted south, and access to 172nd Street going to be completely closed for about 2 months. The mall is still going to be accessible at 173rd Street and 175th Street. That is due to the LRT construction, the Valley Line West LRT. So a couple of traffic notes for you there. If you see anything else while you're out and about, give me a call, send me a text, 780-496-7717.
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Lonesome Mary by Chilliwack on the Raven Radio Network. Just one more update for folks. It's sort of traffic related, but the Bison Loop Road in Elk Island National Park, that reopened earlier today for visitors to be able to view wildlife during the bison rut. Now, the rest of the park remains temporarily closed while crews work on flood-related cleanup and some hazardous trees, but they anticipate the park to reopen a bit later this week. An update on the park status is going to be made on Friday. So if you're looking to go to Elk Island National Park, should be some updates for you in a couple of days. Let's keep this show going. Here's Philip Bailey, Phil Collins, Easy Lover on the Raven.

Tom Petty is a face in the crowd on the Raven Radio Network. The Toronto Blue Jays wrapped up a matinee just moments ago, beating the Houston Astros 5-4 in 10 innings. So the Jays getting on a little bit of a run. I mean, that's kind of win-loss right now, but taking another series there from the Houston Astros. So Jays winning 5-4. Here now is the Sheepdogs. How late, how long? It's on the Raven.

0: The Wallflower is the difference on the Raven Radio Network. It is Daryl with you on this Wednesday afternoon. I hope everyone's having a great day so far. Appreciate you joining me here. All kinds of stuff coming up this weekend, and I mean all kinds of stuff. If you're in the Edmonton area, you got things like the Edmonton Folk Fest, and also on Sunday, August 9th, totally free to check out. It is Every Kid Deserves a Shot Community Day. It is being put on at the Fan Park at the Ice District, just beside Rogers Place there. There's going to be ball hockey games, food trucks, bouncy castles, balloon artists, and there's going to be some special appearances as well. Oilers alumni Ben Scrivens and Seattle Torrent forward Danielle Serdakny are going to be on hand for a meet and greet from 12 until 2. Now, this whole event runs Sunday, August 9th from 11 to 3. So if you are open to checking this out, maybe meeting Hunter the Lynx as well. Again, the event is free and open to the community. 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So a very cool event coming up, and if you're interested in that, you can find details for this event and others on our event page at ravenradio.ca.
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0: That is Feel and Shimmer on the Raven Radio Network. My great song of the day. We're about 8 or 9 minutes away from that. It is a certain somebody's birthday today, so I kind of went with one of their tracks. So make sure you're sticking around for that. Coming up after two more songs. Here is the Headpins, Turn It Loud on the Raven.
1: Turn it.

0: Sugar Ray Fly on the Raven Radio Network, and it is time for my great song of the day. And it was on this day in 1947 that Rick Derringer was born. He unfortunately passed away just last year, but I figured with his birthday, he's had a number of great, great songs. So many to choose from, but the one that I chose from him, my great song today, Rock and Roll Hoochie Coo.
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0: Rick Derringer, Rock and Roll Hoochie Coo, my great song of the day that released in 1973. But I got to clarify, it was first released on the Johnny Winter And album in 1970 with Derringer and the McCoys backing up Winter. Now, Derringer, who wrote the song, decided to re-record it for his first solo single, which just so happened to be his biggest hit as a solo artist. So his version came out 1973, part of All American Boy, charted number 23 on the Billboard Hot 100. Also been used in a number of different movies and TV shows, things like What a Girl Wants, My Name is Earl, 911, Stranger Things. I mean, just a number of great shows that use that one. And it did very well in Canada as well, as it became a top 20 hit over here in the Canada. And then it was top 10 in a number of other countries as well over in Europe. But his first single, which just so happened to be his best single again, unfortunately, he passed away last year. But still, he was born on this day, so I figured why not go with a little Rick Derringer. Rock and Roll Hoochie Coo, my great song of the day.
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Billy Joel, you may be right, on the Raven Radio Network. It is 3:51, so in about 9 minutes' time, we're going to have a look at your news, your sports, and your weather. The Toronto Blue Jays just wrapped up their matinee game. We'll get into a little bit of that. Plus, the city of Edmonton is finally bringing shared e-scooters to Millwoods. I'll tell you all of those details and so much more, all in about 9 minutes' time. But a couple more songs to end this 3 o'clock hour. Carly Simon and this one from Bush. It's Everything Zen on the Raven Radio Network.

0: Good afternoon. Here is a look at your Raven News. The City of Edmonton is bringing shared e-scooters and e-bikes to Millwoods as part of a parking and safety pilot project. The Southeast neighborhood is one of the last areas to get the green light on shared micromobility. As part of the program, the city has established specific parking and operating zones for shared e-scooters and e-bikes, which includes a series of bike lanes and shared pathways. Millwoods Road will also be accessible to connect riders to parks, pathways, and recreation centers. Designated riding areas are implemented in an effort to get riders to travel along active transportation corridors while discouraging sidewalk riding and keeping riders a safe distance from vehicles. Users will be required to park e-scooters and e-bikes in designated parking spots located at major intersections and near transit stops. Most corrals will be within 200 meters of each other and about 500 meters from residential areas. The Royal Alberta Museum is returning more than 17,000 artifacts collected north of Fort McMurray, Alberta, to the Fort Mackay First Nation. The collection includes arrowheads, tools, bones, and other cultural items, some of which are up to 11,000 years old. The artifacts come from an area near Moose Lake, which is located northwest of the First Nation and is considered culturally and historically significant. The items were collected by a University of Alberta student between 1975 and 1977. The artifacts were then sent to the university and to the Royal Alberta Museum in 1981. The museum is considered an archaeological repository by the province for any artifacts found in Alberta by professional archaeologists. A ceremony was held last week, which featured drumming and singing at Elsie Fabian School, a K-6 school run by the Fort Mackay First Nation, where the first of 77 artifacts were unveiled. Red Deer Polytechnic and the National Circle for Indigenous Agriculture and Food have signed a 5-year Memorandum of Understanding to strengthen Indigenous agriculture, applied research, and education across Canada. The agreement creates a formal long-term partnership focused on supporting Indigenous learners, communities, and leaders. It emphasizes applied research, skills development, and initiatives that respect and incorporate Indigenous knowledge and agricultural traditions. Under the MOU, the two organizations will collaborate on applied research projects that support Indigenous food systems, develop and deliver culturally relevant education and training programs for Indigenous learners, and undertake joint marketing and outreach efforts to increase awareness and participation. Moving over to sports, the Toronto Blue Jays wrapped up their 3-game series against the Houston Astros with a matinee game today, winning 5-4 in 10 innings. The Jays also, unfortunately, got some bad news on the injury front as they announced before the game Trey Savage has been placed on the 15-day injured list with left knee inflammation. Next up for the Jays is a makeup game tomorrow against the Chicago Cubs. The West Coast League's regular season wraps up tonight, and while most of the playoff picture is set, the final two spots in the North Division are still up for grabs. The Nanaimo Night Owls, Kelowna Falcons, and Edmonton Riverhawks are all in the running. Should Nanaimo or Kelowna lose while Edmonton wins tonight, the Riverhawks would grab the fourth spot via tiebreaker. Should Nanaimo and Kelowna both lose while Edmonton wins, Edmonton and Nanaimo would advance on tiebreakers. And the Hlinka Gretzky Cup is continuing from Edmonton today. Canada is off to a 2-0 start and will look to top their group with a win over Sweden this evening. The semifinal and final games go Friday and Saturday, respectively. That is your latest news and sports on the Raven Radio Network. 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
1: The Midas Hot August Night returns to Rantorque Raceway Wednesday, August 12th. 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Tickets and info at RadRaceway.com.
0: Let's get a look at that Raven weather forecast for the Edmonton-Calgary and surrounding areas. We'll start in the capital region, Edmonton, Leduc, Devon. Tonight, expect partly cloudy skies. There is a 30% chance of showers overnight tonight with a low of 11 degrees. Tomorrow, mixture of sun and cloud throughout the day and a high of 20 degrees. As we turn our attention to that Calgary-Strathmore area tonight, partly cloudy skies should clear up this evening with a low of 14 degrees. Tomorrow, mainly sunny skies throughout the day with a high of 22 degrees. Current conditions in Calgary, Sutina Nation and area, 25 degrees. And current conditions in the Edmonton, Enoch, Crew Nation area, it is 21, feels like 24 with the Humidex.
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Tom Cochran and Red Ryder, good times on the Raven Radio Network. And if you want some good times next week, well, I have a giveaway that I am going to tell you a bit more about in just a few minutes. But next week, Rad Torque Raceway has their Midas Hot August Night 2026 on Wednesday, August the 12th. I got a pair of tickets to give away. I'll do that. I'll tell you a code word to text in, and we'll do that in just a few minutes. But it's going to be all kinds of fun. So if you want to go to Rad Torque Raceway next week on Wednesday for their Midas Hot August Night, make sure you're listening for a code word to text in just a few minutes. That's going to be after some Big Mountain and this track from Sly Fox. It's Let's Go All the Way. 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

0: 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Download that on the Google Play and the Apple App Store. Take us wherever you go. Now, I have a pair of tickets. Why don't we do a giveaway on a random Wednesday in August, shall we? The Radtork Raceway, their Midas Hot August Night 2026 is coming up Wednesday, August the 12th at the Radtork Raceway. Doors open at 3, racing starts at 6, and the event will be over at 11. It is going to be a very, very interesting night. There's going to be near 300 mile per hour drag racing, jet cars, nitro funny cars. There's going to be pro mods, and you're going to want to stick around for the massive jet car fire and the fireworks finale. So if anybody wants a pair of tickets to go to this event, all you got to do is text me the word August, A-U-G-U-S-T, August. We're going to go with that word today to 780-496-7717. Again, it's for the Midas Hot August Night 2026. It's always so much fun down at the racetrack. So if you want to win, text me the word August, A-U-G-U-S-T, to 780-496-7717.
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The Stampeders, New Orleans. This is the Raven Radio Network playing a little bit of everything from the 50s up until today. Congratulations going out to Jordan, who won a pair of tickets to the Rad Torque Raceway and the Midas Hot August 2026 event taking place next week. And make sure you're listening to us all summer long. We're going to have more giveaways and all kinds of great stuff. So make sure you're following us on our socials and listening to us here. We got all kinds of great stuff still for the rest of the summer. Here is Roxette, The Look. It's here on The Raven.

0: This is the Raven Radio Network. That was Daughtry over you, and I am Daryl, joining you on this Wednesday afternoon. A couple of traffic updates for folks. We'll start in Calgary. Nothing too crazy. There's an incident on McLeod Trail and 94th Avenue. That is the only one that I am seeing in about the last hour or so. And a couple reminders for folks that tonight from 7 p.m. until 7 a.m., there's some bridge inspections going on. North and southbound QE2 at Junction Highway 616, that is just west of Millet, as well as north and southbound QE2 at Township Road 470, just east of Pigeon Lake. So there's going to be some lane closures and speed reductions there. As well, if you're in the Muscatine area, Highway 822, that's just a kilometer and a half north of Highway 611. Bit of bridge maintenance going on August the 7th and 8th. I'll try to remind folks again in a couple of days there's going to be one lane of alternating traffic and some construction workers there. So a couple of traffic notes there. And if you're out and about and you see something while you are on your travels and you want to let me know so I can get that information out, you can call me, text me at 780-496-7717.
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Don't You Want Me by Human League on the Raven Radio Network. It is Daryl with you on this Wednesday afternoon, and we're going to have another look at your news, your sports, and your weather in about 12 minutes' time. But to end off this 4 o'clock hour, we've got the Doobie Brothers, we've got Gin Blossoms, and we've got Leonard Skinner here right now. It's Give Me Three Steps. 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

0: Good afternoon. Here is a look at your Raven News. The City of Edmonton is bringing shared e-scooters and e-bikes to Millwoods as part of a parking and safety pilot project. The Southeast neighborhood is one of the last areas to get the green light on shared micro-mobility. As part of the program, the city has established specific parking and operating zones for shared e-scooters and e-bikes, which includes a series of bike lanes and shared pathways. Millwoods Road will also be accessible to connect riders to parks, pathways, and recreation centers. Designated riding areas are implemented in an effort to get riders to travel along active transportation corridors while discouraging sidewalk riding and keeping riders a safe distance from vehicles. Users will be required to park e-scooters and e-bikes in designated parking spots located at major intersections and near transit stops. Most corrals will be within 200 meters of each other and about 500 meters from residential areas. The Royal Alberta Museum is returning more than 17,000 artifacts collected north of Fort McMurray, Alberta, to the Fort McKay First Nation. The collection includes arrowheads, tools, bones, and other cultural items, some of which are up to 11,000 years old. The artifacts come from an area near Moose Lake, which is located northwest of the First Nation and is considered culturally and historically significant. The items were collected by a University of Alberta student between 1975 and 1977. The artifacts were then sent to the university and to the Royal Alberta Museum in 1981. The museum is considered an archaeological repository by the province for any artifacts found in Alberta by professional archaeologists. A ceremony was held last week, which featured drumming and singing at Elsie Fabian School, a K-6 school run by the Fort McKay First Nation, where the first of 77 artifacts were unveiled. Red Deer Polytechnic and the National Circle for Indigenous Agriculture and Food have signed a 5-year Memorandum of Understanding to strengthen Indigenous agriculture, applied research, and education across Canada. The agreement creates a formal long-term partnership focused on supporting Indigenous learners, communities, and leaders. It emphasizes applied research, skills development, and initiatives that respect and incorporate Indigenous knowledge and agricultural traditions. Under the MOU, the two organizations will collaborate on applied research projects that support Indigenous food systems, develop and deliver culturally relevant education and training programs for Indigenous learners, and undertake joint marketing and outreach efforts to increase awareness and participation. Moving over to sports, the Toronto Blue Jays wrapped up their 3-game series against the Houston Astros with a matinee game today, winning 5-4 in 10 innings. The Jays also, unfortunately, got some bad news on the injury front as they announced before the game, Trey Savage has been placed on the 15-day injured list with left knee inflammation. Next up for the Jays is a makeup game tomorrow against the Chicago Cubs. The West Coast League's regular season wraps up tonight, and while most of the playoff picture is set, the final two spots in the North Division are still up for grabs. The Nanaimo Night Owls, Kelowna Falcons, and Edmonton Riverhawks are all in the running. Should Nanaimo or Kelowna lose while Edmonton wins tonight, the Riverhawks would grab the fourth spot via tiebreaker. Should Nanaimo and Kelowna both lose while Edmonton wins, Edmonton and Nanaimo would advance on tiebreakers. And the Hlinka Gretzky Cup is continuing from Edmonton today. Canada is off to a 2-0 start and will look to top their group with a win over Sweden this evening. The semifinal and final games go Friday and Saturday, respectively. That is your latest news and sports on the Raven Radio Network. 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A look at your Raven weather is next.
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0: Taking a look at the Raven weather forecast for tonight into tomorrow. We'll start in the Calgary-Chestermere area tonight. Expect partly cloudy skies. Should become clear as the evening turns into the overnight hour. Low of 12 degrees. Tomorrow, mainly sunny skies and a high of 22 degrees. As we turn our attention to the Edmonton, Fort Saskatchewan area tonight. Expect mainly cloudy skies. Few showers beginning this evening sometime around that midnight hour with a low of 11 degrees. Tomorrow, a few more showers anticipated, and then a mixture of sun and cloud throughout the day with a high of 20 degrees. Current conditions in the Edmonton, Alexis, Nakota, Sioux Nation area, 22, 25 with the Humidex. And in the Calgary, Pequannock Nation area, it is 25 degrees.
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A little blue Swede hooked on a feeling on the Raven Radio Network. It is Daryl with you just after this 5 o'clock hour on a Wednesday. Kind of hard to believe that we're already halfway through the week, but we are. We've got one final hour left here on the Raven Ride Home. Let's see if we can make it the best hour we possibly can. We've had a great first few hours. Let's see if we can go right up until 6 p.m. having all kinds of fun. I think we can do it. What do you guys think? One way to do that, keep enjoying great tunes. Here is Tiffany. I Think We're Alone Now. You're listening to the Raven Radio Network.

0: 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You can download that now on the Google Play and the Apple App Store. All kinds of fun stuff coming up in Northern Alberta, Southern Alberta. You got things like the Radio Bingo, Bingo Bonanza, $15,000. That is tomorrow if you are a Radio Bingo player. But also some things coming up in the next week or so, including the Piikani Nation Celebration and Powwow. 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That's going to run all next weekend. So mark it down in your calendars now if you're looking for something to do. Friday, August 14th at noon until Sunday, August 16th. 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
2: With all-time classic hits like Shine, December, The World I Know, Collective Soul is a band you just have to experience live. 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

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This is the Raven Radio Network, where we love to play a little bit of everything from the 50s up until today. Different genres, rock, pop, you name it. So why don't we stick to that sentiment and go from some rock and roll into an all-time classic from Aqua. Here is Dr. Jones on the Raven.

0: 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Reminder for folks, I mentioned it in the last break, but I'll kind of go into a bit more detail. 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

The Grateful Dead and Casey Jones on the Raven Radio Network. Unfortunately, I'm looking at the clock, and that is going to be one of our final songs together here on the Raven Radio Network. Thank you so much for making me a part of your Wednesday, being a part of my Wednesday as well. Whatever you're up to tonight, hope you have a lovely, safe, and fantastic evening. Reminder, tomorrow, our request show will be back from 4 to 5 p.m. Excited for that. And we're already into Thursday tomorrow, so only a couple more days left of our time together here on The Raven. But again, thank you for today. But then thank you so much, everyone. Why don't we end tonight with a little Robbie Robertson featuring U2, Sweet Fire of Love. Keep it locked to The Raven Radio Network.